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93.3 KIOA, Des Moines' greatest hits. What's up? It's Tony. Yeah, time to throw away the potato salad from the weekend. That isn't going to make it anymore. But the throwbacks we were playing, those are always in style. Let's get the party going again tonight with yours. 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
0: Shout out to Heather. Thank you for having your throwbacks on with us tonight. Looking for a little bit of the good stuff from Fleetwood Mac. And if it's the good stuff from Fleetwood Mac, Heather and I both agree, it's going to be Tango in the Night. Yes, we're weird for that. Everybody else says Rumors or Tusk or something early from the late 70s, earlier in their career. But no. We're into the Tango in the Night stuff, and Heather, that's why we're friends. I appreciate the text at 877-909-1989. You got one as well? You can do the same. Call or text. We'll get it on as the All Request Hour continues. 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All right here in moments.
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Shout tonight to Brett. He is washing the car with us tonight. Radio's up. Lots of suds. Got the hose ready to go. Get that thing cleaned off and enjoying the tune. Brett, thanks for having your throwbacks on tonight with us.

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93.3 KIOA. And Angela, that one is all yours from Madonna. Angela, a huge Madonna fan, if you are too. New album is out. Everything you need to know about all of Madonna's new stuff. One click away, too. 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

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Hey, Tim, Sharon, thank you for having your throwbacks on with us. Sharon is a kindergarten teacher. She got the summer off. Just chilling, got the grill going. What a this one. You enjoy. Cranberries are all yours.

0: 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I'm Tony Lorino. Your buddy's got a birthday. His real name is?
1: Brian Swineford.
0: And you call him?
1: Beef.
0: Swineford, I would think you would call him like pig or hog or...
1: Nope. When we were small, he was a short little stubby-legged fat kid.
0: Oh, I'm sure he loves that you still call him by this nickname, you know, decades later.
1: He loves it.
0: Oh, does he really? That's funny.
1: Oh, yeah, everybody calls him that. I mean, it's never grew up.
0: Well, happy birthday to Beef.

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1: In Tony's Birthday Club.
0: And one for Angela tonight. Happy birthday, Angela. Almost born on 7-7 of 77. Which would be so much good luck. Now, what have you said to your mom about that through the years?
4: I'm like, you could have waited, Mom. Walk. Hold it. I don't care. Figure it out.
0: I mean, you've said that to your mom. You could have waited another day, but you've been through it yourself, so...
4: never. I would never wish that upon anybody. Not another minute, nothing.
0: Yep. That's what I thought. Well, hey, all the good luck to you, never the less tonight, Angela. And we'll get some music on for you from No Doubt in just a minute to celebrate with, too. You're celebrating a birthday, sign up for Tony's Birthday Club. You could get the goodies like Angela. Just go to throwbacknation.com. And we'll get into more throwbacks next.
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And thank you for having your throwbacks on tonight, Air Guitar Style Leanne. I know these guys are your favorite. Thank you for your text for them. AC/DC is on. You go ahead, Air Guitar 2. You shook me all night long.

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Yet we're heading to Early Bird together in Ankeny, starting at 6 o'clock Wednesday morning. 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

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How are you? I'm Tony Lorino. 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
0: 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Staying Alive, the much-awaited John Travolta follow-up to Saturday Night Fever is in the theaters. On a perfect one for a night like this, if you're having ice cream, we stop the world and melt with you. Got to tonight with Modern English. What year did it all happen? 1981, 1982, or 1983? Text your guest to 877-909-1989 to enter and win.
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0: And what year is it on the timeline? Staying Alive, the movie that follow-up to Saturday Night Fever out at the theaters. 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

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I'm Tony Lorino. 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

Jimmy, Alicia. Love the fact that you do a summertime slow dance together after the kids are in bed. Just a little slow dance on the patio with the radio on. Perfect song for it for you from Foreigner.

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0: 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And you were a part of a karaoke competition this weekend. Did you sing any good stuff from Bon Jovi like this?
1: I did not. Those are good ones. I did not sing any.
0: Well, then I think we got to sing some tonight, right?
1: Absolutely.
0: Oh, let's hop aboard. Living on a Prayer. A sing-along together. Karaoke style, shall we?

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0: That is too funny. Well, we got to crank up some Def Leppard for mom, don't we?
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93.3 KIOA. I'm Tony Lorino. I know the technical lyrics are, I bless the rains down in Africa, but we'll do whatever with the rains. It's been so hot. Just douse us with the rains, Mother Nature, please. Cool us off. Toto's on. We try and get a little cool off this summer.

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0: 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It's 1 year of hits for one solid hour. Throwback Nation's late night class reunion. 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

93.3 KIOA, where Luke and Jeremy's breakfast tour continues again later this week. 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

93.3 KIOA playing Des Moines' greatest hits. Class of 83, what a night for you tonight, huh? I know we've been up late the last couple days. Hey, this is another reason to stay up late. 1 hour, 1 year of hits. Class of 83, it's off and running tonight with the Pointer Sisters.

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The picture of this one and the pizza cutter named Brian Adams. 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

93 KIOA. Class of 1983, late night class reunion. The woman with Rufus for so many years. They're final together on the late night class reunion is coming up. Hang tight.

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93.3 KIOA. And the final together before she says, I'm going to do my own thing. Do some of Prince's music. Ain't Nobody. Rufus, Chaka Khan together for the class of 1983. 1 hour of your hits to turn things up tonight. The late night class reunion is on.

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1: Shower the people you love with love.
2: Ew. What?
3: Shower the people.
2: You love with love.
3: Everybody get together and shower. Jeremy, you might be showering at the wrong time.
2: Oh, great. Okay.
3: And apparently there is research that tells us that depending on what you're trying to get out of life, I guess, you could be showering at the wrong time.
2: Didn't realize it was this deep.
3: Are you a morning or a nighttime showerer?
2: I am more so a nighttime showerer, but really it's just whenever I need a shower, I take a shower.
3: Okay.
2: I don't really think about it that hard.
3: I have to shower in the morning because otherwise I don't fully wake up.
2: Yeah, no, I don't like morning showers.
3: If I don't shower in the morning, I will be a zombie.
2: Yeah.
3: And I'll also just kind of feel gross. Mm. You know, I'll kind of feel sticky and I sweat when I sleep.
2: Mm-hmm.
3: And so if I wake up and I'm covered in sweat, like the last thing I want to do is just put on clean clothes.
2: Now, if I wake up and I'm sweaty or whatever, yes, I will do a quick rinse off. But if I'm doing a full shower, it's just going to be whenever I feel like it. I'm not doing that in the morning. It takes too long.
3: And see, I don't like the concept of the rinse off. Like if I'm getting into the shower, I might as well just wash my hair and wash everything. Like I can't just like rinse off and then get out.
2: Well, I mean, there's soap involved in a rinse. Yes. But I think washing your hair and washing my hair are two very different things.
3: Mm-hmm.
2: Because when I wash my hair, it is a process because I don't like coming to work with wet hair. I don't like going out with wet hair. So I want to blow dry my hair. Well, then that takes forever.
3: Right.
2: And then I'm hot and sweaty again because I've just been blowing myself with hot air for the last like 40 minutes. Finally get my hair dry. And then you have to take a break because you're sweating so hard. So then you want to take another shower. It's not as easy as just getting up, taking the quick shower and hopping on the bus to work.
3: So what if I told you that if you wanted to be more productive, there was a good and a not so good time to shower?
2: Okay.
3: If you want to be more productive during your day, you need to shower in the morning.
2: Nope. Mm-mm. I'm going to be less productive. You know why? Because I'm going to be rushing around all morning.
3: See, a shower is supposed to help you feel cleaner, calmer, and more pulled together before the day begins.
2: It does the exact opposite for me.
3: Really?
2: Yeah.
3: Wow.
2: If I'm in a rush to get somewhere and I have to take a shower, ugh.
3: Are you looking for a better night's sleep?
2: Isn't everybody?
3: Yes. Then you can shower at night.
2: Okay.
3: Showering at night supposedly gives you a much better night's sleep.
2: See, then again, I don't want to go to bed with wet hair. So then I have to dry my hair and then I'm sweaty again and I want to take another shower.
3: I know you fight with allergies.
2: Yes.
3: So if you want better health during allergy season,
2: mm-hmm.
3: guess when you should shower?
2: Every chance you get.
3: Specifically, at night.
2: Yeah.
3: They say it washes off the allergens off of you. It'll help you sleep better.
2: Mm-hmm.
3: So you kind of get both of the advantages. And if you want to have better skin, when do you think you should shower?
2: At night.
3: That's correct.
2: Everything seems to be at night, except for that one weird, be more productive.
3: I think it's because it wakes you up. I think it like gets your day started right. You are like alert. Everything else is about cleaning off things from the day.
2: Yeah.
3: Get rid of the oils, get rid of the allergens. It just relaxes you. Because I will say after a nice warm shower, getting into bed is nice. I will say that.
2: I need a break. I'm not sitting in my shower, but when I'm done, I want to just sit and cool off because I'm usually really warm. And then, like I said, drying the hair, it's a whole process.
3: I can't go to bed wet.
2: No, I can't go to bed wet either. And it's hard to not be wet
3: We need to do the research on showering in the middle of the day. Let's just do that.
2: I'll shower whenever I need to shower.
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1: You ever think about the jobs that you wanted to have when you were a kid?
2: Yes.
1: Not like the, as an adult, but like the jobs you wanted when you were younger.
2: I wanted to be Tigger at Walt Disney World.
1: Wow. As a kid?
2: Yeah. It's like the height of being a mascot.
1: You really were like all in on the whole mascot thing.
2: I loved it. I thought it was great.
1: I really did want to work at McDonald's when I was a kid because I loved McDonald's so much. And I also wanted to be, have a paper route.
2: Mm-hmm.
1: Because when I was a kid, I was obsessed with this game called Paperboy.
2: Oh, yes.
1: And in the game, you like ride your bike and you throw newspapers at like the doorsteps of different houses. And I was just like, that looks so fun.
2: You've always loved those simulation games, haven't you?
1: I really have, yeah. Just job simulation games.
2: You went from throwing papers to mowing lawns.
1: That's right, yeah.
2: All the jobs that kids did back in the day, you did them on video game form.
1: But now that I think about, you know, that game and the job of a paperboy, does that job still exist?
2: No.
1: You don't think it does?
2: No, I know it doesn't. They don't do that anymore. My mom worked for a newspaper for a long time, and they didn't even do it back then in the 90s.
1: I know that, like, it was a big news story here in Des Moines because in the 80s we had a couple of paperboys who were kidnapped. But I know that there were paperboys at least into the, there had to have been into the 90s.
2: Yeah.
1: Well, I don't know if I can still picture the like kids walking up and down the streets or whatever, but I seem to have a memory of Des Moines Register paperboy bags, which by the way were awesome.
2: That's the only reason you wanted to do this job, because of the merch.
1: I wanted the big bag because I remember it being, I think it was a yellow bag, and I think it had an orange like strap on it with, you know, like an adjustable buckle on it. And I just thought that those bags were so cool. And I think I finally got my hands on one when I was like a teenager or something, and I used it for like a month.
2: It's called a messenger bag, by the way.
1: Well,
2: still
1: I mean,
2: thing.
1: I don't know if they had like messenger bags as they are, as we know them now.
2: Still a thing.
1: I don't know if they had them back then, but I digress. Are paper boys still a thing? Like, I don't know if they're paper boys or if they like just drive around in cars now.
2: They send in through the mail now.
1: Through the mail?
2: Yeah, that isn't a job anymore. There's not some kid throwing your newspaper on your front step. You don't open your door each morning and see your newspaper on the front porch. That's not how it works. It now comes in your mailbox.
1: Now, I do see in a quick Google search that, yes, the Register does partner with the Postal Service in some areas where they have challenges to get people to actually deliver the paper. But they do say that if you receive the paper directly from a local carrier, the morning edition still arrives by 6:30 a.m. on weekdays and 7:30 a.m. on Sundays. So somebody is still driving around delivering papers.
2: It's not a kid on a bike anymore, I don't think.
1: You don't think so?
2: I can't imagine.
1: I mean, for the last 8 years, I've been here while they've been delivering papers, so I don't know how it happens. And quite honestly, I don't know anybody who still gets the newspaper delivered to them.
2: Same.
1: Most people I know now like pay for the online subscription and just read it all on their phones or whatever.
2: Yeah, it's not really a thing anymore.
1: I'm interested to know if there are still, I mean, I don't want to call them paper boys because that just sounds so outdated, but
2: paper delivery professionals?
1: Sure.
2: Are you a paper delivery professional?
1: And
2: call
1: us,
2: 515-244-4933.
1: Or text us. Are you throwing it out your window of your car, or do you like pull into the driveway and park and get out and put it on the doorstep? Because I imagine you're not stopping at every house.
2: Or do you just put it in the mailbox?
1: Could go in the mailbox, yeah. I guess they do still have those newspaper boxes still. I don't see as many of those these days, but they do still have them, I guess.
2: I have no idea. I haven't ever gotten a newspaper. My parents never even got the newspaper.
1: We got the newspaper when I was in high school.
2: Yeah.
1: And I remember getting it as a kid. Like you didn't even almost have a choice. Like when you got a mailbox, the newspaper like dropped off their little like
2: plastic thing.
1: The plastic thing, you just attached it to your mailbox or they did it for you.
2: My mom worked for a newspaper and we didn't even get a newspaper.
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0: It's Des Moines' Greatest Hits, 93.3 KIOA with Luke and Jeremy. Good morning.
1: Morning.
0: Now, Jeremy, I know you are a veggie and a salad.

0: gal.
1: Yes.
0: And I want to alarm you, but apparently there is a case of, oh boy, explosive diarrhea parasite going around the U.S.
1: Okay.
0: And it's being found on leafy greens and other veggies.
1: Ugh, we're doing this again.
0: Yeah.
1: Great.
0: Apparently it is pretty bad. It's giving people, and this is what the story says, ferocious and long-lasting bouts of diarrheal illness.
1: Mm.
0: 20 people have already been hospitalized because of it. Everybody else has just been incredibly uncomfortable.
1: Wow.
0: There's been over 150 cases around the country, 17 states. Thankfully, not yet Iowa.
1: Okay.
0: But they're reminding you to wash your fruits and veggies, your leafy greens, really well. Make sure to wash all your countertops and do your due diligence. Clean off your vegetables when you are preparing them.
1: Yeah.
0: Because you don't want to be in the turlet for a couple of days.
1: No. I'm sitting here thinking I need to go buy a salad spinner.
0: Yeah, you do.
2: Coming up with Luke and Jeremy.
0: Too early for spooky season? Is that normal or no?
1: It's never too early.
0: That's coming up next here on 93.3 KIOA.

0: Are you with us?
1: You're either with us or against us. It's Luke and Jeremy's Normal or No on 93.3 KIOA.
2: I am not impressed with those that celebrate Halloween way too early.
3: Well, we are not impressed with you.
2: It was like the day after the 4th of July, people started posting on social media, it's spooky season, it's spooky season, decorate all the things. No, too early. And they, like, these are the same Halloween people that get on us Christmas people and be like, Christmas is coming too early. You have to wait for Halloween and Thanksgiving. I get it.
3: Okay.
2: And I understand that Halloween people have decided that spooky season exists. They've just sort of manifested this thing, and now it is a thing. I actually feel bad for the Thanksgiving people, but that's another day.
3: Oh, don't even get me started with you and Thanksgiving, because you just skip it.
2: I don't skip it. I celebrate it. I celebrate
3: We've
2: it, but
3: we've had this conversation. But
2: Thanksgiving doesn't have a season. Thanksgiving is a day. Just like I feel like Halloween, I used to believe it was just a day. I do somewhat subscribe to spooky season.
3: You need to stop talking. Or else we're just going to continue to argue, and that's going to be bad for everybody.
2: All right. Our normal or no this week is, is it normal or no to move on to celebrate Halloween immediately after July 4th? You can text us at 515-244-4933.
3: And I have to start with this one because this isn't the first time I've heard this. Number 9554. First of all, Jeremy, you're just ridiculous too much lately. Again, not the first time I've heard that.
2: No.
3: I've been called a bit much many times in my life. Second, Halloween, just a couple of weeks before the actual date, you should decorate and celebrate. Same with Christmas. So they're saying equal opportunity. It should only be a couple of weeks before the holiday.
2: So it's both the Christmas and the Halloween people that need to calm down.
3: Everybody needs to calm down. 4043. Oh, hell no. I miss the time when holidays were anticipated and celebrated during the season the month falls into. Getting ready for Halloween, mid-September. Getting ready for Thanksgiving, the day after Halloween. And getting ready for Christmas, the day after Thanksgiving. Our friend Barb, not normal. Luke, you're making a point against yourself. That comes from 4565. Christmas in July and you celebrate for 3 days? Christmas is one day. Love you, buddy, but listen to what you're saying.
2: I understand that, but it's the difference between celebrating for a couple of days and then putting it aside and then experiencing the rest of, you know, summer and the beginning of fall.
3: I don't think you ever really put it away, though. It's always there. It's always there.
2: I do.
3: There's just a little bit of that holiday cheer.
2: Christmas should always live in your heart, Jeremy.
3: There it is, right there. 1595. I would say no, because right after the 4th of July, you've got the National Balloon Classic and another hot air balloon event's going on in Des Moines. Can't celebrate Christmas with hot air balloons.
2: That's very true.
3: Okay.
2: It's not safe for them to fly then.
3: And our friend Lori, not normal, wait until at least Labor Day and start with that stuff. I have my fall decor on Labor Day.
2: See, that makes sense to me. Like Labor Day, okay, you can officially kick off spooky season that Tuesday. I'm fine with that. Have your 2 months. Let us have our time for Christmas as well. Let's mix in some Thanksgiving as well.
3: All I know is Hobby Lobby has a whole new line of Halloween decorations that aren't like black and orange, and I am for it.
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3: Luke, I realize as I get towards a certain age that something I don't want to admit is actually happening.
4: Uh-oh.
3: I am turning into my mother. I hope Aaron is not listening right now.
4: You knew this was coming.
3: It's been coming forever, and I've had moments and glimpses of it for the last 20 years or so. Mm-hmm. But yesterday, man, a friend of mine and I went out to dinner, and I was trying to explain to her where things are because she's just recently moved to Des Moines. And I was trying to just kind of explain where certain things were. And she, like me, when I first got here, can't figure out east and west and north and south.
4: Yeah.
3: So I feel like I've become a little bit more Iowan because now I give directions like all Iowans, where I give you names of streets and like actual addresses as opposed to landmarks, which

0: makes me crazy. And she could not grasp this at all. So I'm like, okay, I'll show you on a map. So she breaks out her Android phone. I want to say that I'm an iPhone user.
1: That's an important part of the story.
0: It is an important part of the story. And she's like, show me on this map. So she hands me her phone, and you would have thought she had handed me a brick. Because I could not figure out how to navigate or do anything on her phone. Every time I would touch it, something would happen. I'd be like, oh man, it's a wrong thing. And I'd have to figure out how to go back. And then I'd go back and then it would turn off. And then I'd have to give it back to her and be like, fix it. And then I'd have to take. When I tell you, I felt like my mother, I wanted to scream because I have hit that point where I can't do basic functions on a computer or a cell phone at all. It's like that knowledge has just disappeared from my brain.
1: And it's not like you don't use it every single day.
0: Every day. But anytime I'm trying to type something into my phone, I either type it completely wrong or autocorrect jumps in and takes over. And the next thing I know, I've gone in a completely different direction, don't know how I got there, and don't know how to fix it.
1: That's wild.
0: I just have to sit it down and be like, okay, I just have to walk away. I can't. I don't know what I've done. I need to just leave it alone.
1: This is the big reason why I'm never getting rid of my laptop.
0: Mm.
1: Because, and I've said this in the past about how like I only make big purchases on my laptop.
0: Yeah.
1: Because I know that eventually I'm going to get that way. Now, I didn't think that you would get there first, but I'm showing signs occasionally of being that guy who like looks at his phone, and I'll even to the point where I like kind of tip my head and I look down at my phone. I'm like,
0: what am I doing? How does this work?
1: Kind of hunting and pecking at my phone.
0: It's just the absolute worst feeling. But here's the thing. You at least have a little bit of hope in Ben.
1: Yeah.
0: You have a child at home that's going to be able to help you figure out and navigate these things as you get older. I'm screwed.
1: You are.
0: I don't have any children. I don't have that kid that I can be like, hey, you know.
1: Teach me
0: how to do this. My mom had me program the VCR. I don't have anyone to teach me how to use my cell phone later. What am I going to do? I'm going to end up being some old woman living in a windowless house with no Wi-Fi because I'm not going to be able to figure out how to use it.
1: Because you couldn't find the house with windows on Zillow.
0: Right, exactly.

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3: So just how bad were the fireworks in the city around the 4th? We'll let you know in a few. But first, here's what's going on. Team USA's World Cup run is over.
4: Oh man.
3: After a 4-1 loss to Belgium last night in the round of 16, Charles de Ketelaere scored twice and added an assist as Belgium advanced to the quarterfinals, ending the Americans' deepest World Cup run since the tournament expanded to 48 teams. Malik Tillman scored the lone goal for the U.S., but defensive mistakes and a costly goalkeeper error proved too much to overcome. The Americans were hoping to reach the World Cup quarterfinals for the first time since 2002, but instead they were eliminated by Belgium for the second straight World Cup. Belgium. They now advance to face Spain, while all three North American co-hosts, the U.S., Mexico, and Canada, have all been knocked out of the tournament.
4: Did we know Belgium was really good at soccer?
3: I got to say, I thought this was going to be a slam dunk, not to mix my sports metaphors, but I guess Belgium is quite good at soccer.
4: Who knew?
3: Or football. Football is life
4: football
3: in Belgium.
4: It's life. And a children's book, by the way.
3: Yes.
4: The Des Moines Fire Department has a new $1.7 million ladder truck at Station 6 on Southeast 6th Street. The new vehicle, called Truck 6, they did there, is one of 6 ladder trucks in the city's fleet.
3: I'm catching a theme.
4: Fire Chief Jonathan Lund says the crew assigned to the truck is expected to respond to more than 30,000 calls and around 600 structure fires over the next decade. The new truck replaces the previous Truck 6, which had been in service since 2018 and handled more than 20,000 emergency calls.
3: That's a lot.
4: That is a lot.
3: Well, speaking of things that firefighters sometimes go after, Des Moines saw significantly less fireworks damage to city property this 4th of July compared to last year. The city reported damage or debris at 5 parks and trail areas. That's down from 12 locations during the 2025 holiday. Police responded to more than 3,300 calls over the holiday weekend, with about 9% of those related to fireworks, although no fireworks citations were issues. The Des Moines Fire Department handled 22 fireworks-related calls, including 2 fires caused by improperly disposed fireworks that damaged detached structures. City officials say that while overall damage was down, they continue to remind people to clean up debris and properly dispose of fireworks to prevent fires. I saw some pictures from some of the area parks where people were just bringing all their fireworks shows and then just leaving all the trash.
4: Yeah.
3: Which is kind of a D move. So, I mean, if you're going to do that, you're not supposed to be shooting them off in the parks anyway.
4: You can't do that in the first place.
3: But if you are going to do that, at the very least, take all your crap with you. Don't leave it for someone else.
4: Or just don't do it because it's against the rules.
3: Don't do it, but if you are going to break the rules, at least clean up after yourself.
4: Or just don't break the rules.
3: Yes. That's the buzz this morning. It's Luke and Jeremy here on KIOA.

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1: Okay.
0: Apparently, the humidity later in this week is going to be, quote, miserable.
1: Fantastic.
0: So, I guess take what you will today and tomorrow, because at least the word miserable doesn't affect us yet.
1: Ugh.
0: It's going to be hot, though. Mostly sunny, high near 89, but not miserable. Mostly clear tonight with a low around 69, and then tomorrow, sunny, high near 91. Could possibly be some storm chances at some point, so almost miserable.
2: I'm Kate Garner, Duane Traffic Control. 8035 eastbound, the right shoulder is blocked between the Duane River Bridge and 2nd Avenue due to a stalled vehicle. Otherwise, accident and incident free in a speed limit trip on 235 and 8035. That's your Smile Power Traffic from Delta Dental of Iowa. 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
1: It's been hot lately, and people are doing whatever they can to beat the heat. And only if they were rich could they really beat the heat. So you've heard of...
2: Okay, I'm following.
1: You've heard of people having saunas in their house.
2: Yeah.
1: Mostly for health purposes, not because it's so cold outside. But apparently the ultra wealthy these days are installing private snow rooms.
2: Oh, so like where they do their cold plunge.
1: Like a
2: tank with ice in it.
1: No, it's not like that. They're basically indoor winter chambers that are built to stay below freezing and hold real or artificial snow.
2: No. This can't be real.
1: No, like it's as if they wanted to go and like sit outside on a snowy day. They can go and sit in these snows.
2: What?
1: Yeah, they do require some pretty serious engineering, including the installation, the refrigeration, and all the moisture control so that the snow doesn't immediately melt. But the idea is part luxury wellness room and like part climate controlled escape hatch, I guess you could say.
2: What?
1: So instead of just turning up the AC, they can literally step into the winter. I'm not saying they have their own climate in there and they can make it snow, but they can create snow.
2: So they've just invented a new walk-in cooler sort of situation.
1: More or less, yeah.
2: So you've just installed a giant freezer in your house.
1: That's the layman's terms of it, yeah. You've installed a walk-in cooler.
2: I mean, what else would you do? Are you, like, putting decor? Is it a full room? Is there, like,
1: some people are decorating.
2: Chaise lounge in the corner?
1: Some people are decorating them. You know, they're hanging pictures and that sort of thing. Or they're putting, like, snowy scape stuff in there. Maybe they're making it look like you're sitting outside.
2: This is the epitome of putting lipstick on a pig. Like, what are you doing? Why? You've literally just bought a walk-in freezer and you're hanging pictures because you want to feel chilly.
1: Yeah, they want a nice cold place to go and relax.
2: Just lower your AC.
1: Well, they don't want to do that. They want it like super cold. This sounds awful to me because I hate being cold. I understand that, you know, being hot and sweaty is not fun either. But if you give me the choice, I would much rather be sweating.
2: So, okay, I'm leaving that one alone. Okay. I'm done.

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1: You made me feel so good inside. I've always wanted a girl just like you. Such a pure idea.

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0: off, but tomorrow we are back at it.
1: Mm-hmm.
0: It is our early bird breakfast tour.
1: Woohoo!
0: And we are going to be at the early bird location in Ankeny tomorrow. That's on South Ankeny Boulevard. You can come by and see us. They open up at 6:30. We'll be there live until 10 a.m. doing the entirety of the show. You can come and watch us do sound effects theater and talk about the usual nonsense that we have all in person. Also, eggs.
1: Eggs.
0: Yes.
1: And hash holes.
0: Yes.
1: Yeah.
0: And I am going to try my best to try something different.
1: You're not going to eat the Cinnabobs?
0: I mean, it's so hard to resist the Cinnabobs, especially because I recently found the cinnamon roll flavored Oreos. So that has been keeping the taste of cinnamon rolls like on my mind. And so I've been thinking about the Cinnabobs for a minute.
1: I like to think that maybe the Cinnabobs is what led you to the Oreos.
0: I think that was just nice timing.
1: That too. But I'm just saying, you love the Cinnabobs.
0: I do.
1: So much that now all you can think of is cinnamon roll things.
0: Now you can come out and hang out with us at Early Bird tomorrow. And in addition to hanging out with us, maybe having a laugh or two.
1: Maybe.
0: Having a pancake or a pile of eggs or some hash browns or hash holes, whatever you like.
1: Yeah.
0: Also, you could win yourself a $50 gift card to Early Bird that you can use at any of their locations, be it Ankeny, East Village, or West Des Moines.
1: Mm-hmm.
0: And you can win that while we are there tomorrow in Ankeny.
1: You can also get yourself a flocktail.
0: You could, yes.
1: Start the day off right.
0: Or if for some reason, some strange circumstance precludes you from coming by and hanging out with us in the morning,
1: yeah,
0: you can come by for their flocktail happy hour. That's from 12:30 until 2:30, and you can enjoy some delicious drinks for the happy hour.
1: I don't know if this is a new thing. I just pulled up their website.
0: Uh-huh.
1: I don't remember cookie butter pancakes being on the menu before.
0: Excuse me?
1: Cookie butter pancakes.
0: Dibs.
1: Two fluffy pancakes drizzled with cookie butter.
0: Dibs.
1: And buttercream frosting.
0: Dibs.
1: That's you.
0: That is my breakfast tomorrow.
1: That is what you're trying tomorrow.
0: My inner fat kid is coming with me and he's like, give me pancakes.
1: With cookie butter.
0: Cookie butter.
1: Oh my God.
0: Topped with Cinnabobs. Oh man.
1: Tomorrow's going to get weird.
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staying warm and actually probably going to end up getting warmer, says meteorologist John Rebus. Mostly sunny today, high of 89. We'll have a clear sky tonight, 69 for the low, and then sunshine tomorrow. There it is, getting warmer again. A high 91, but we do have some late afternoon and evening storm chances.

0: The man, the myth, the meat. It's time to Kill It and Grill It with Luke, Jeremy, and Jeremy's dad on 93.3 KIOA.
1: He kills, he grills, all the while bringing his folksy air to it all.
2: Why you gotta make it sound fancy?
1: Because he is fancy. He's fancy in his own way.
2: No, he is not. He will be the first one to tell you he is not fancy.
1: He's the everyman's kind of fancy.
2: Sure.
1: He's Jeremy's dad for another edition of Kill It and Grill It.
2: So what are we going to do today, Dad?
3: Let's go fishing.
2: Oh.
1: Okie dokie.
2: Luke's favorite.
3: We haven't been fishing in a while.
1: We haven't.
3: These guys here, we catch them a lot around here. They're kind of got a greenish silver background and speckled with black dots. They have 5 to 9 spines across their back for defense. They're hard to find, but once you find them, you can catch a bunch of them. I mean, the limit is anywhere from 15 to 30, and 5 years ago, there was no limit on them all. You'd catch all you wanted, but they've put a limit on them the last 3 or 4 years.
1: Is it because they're getting a little rare?
3: Yeah, because guys go out with cooler fulls and catch everything they catch, they keep.
1: Oh.
3: Heck, you can hold them up in the sunlight and read paper through them. They're just not big enough to be kept. But we fillet all ours. They're white, flaky meat. Roll them in cornbread and drop them in the grease.
2: Okay.
3: A lot of people say they're the best fish to catch. Them and bluegill.
1: Bluegill is considered a good fish to catch?
3: Yeah.
2: And eat? You don't eat bluegill, do you?
3: Yeah, they're real sweet.
1: Okay.
3: Almost like candy.
1: But this one that we're trying to guess here, how does it taste?
3: Real sweet meat, almost like candy.
1: Oh, okay.
2: Same thing.
1: So very much like bluegill. Okay.
2: Yes, very much like bluegill.
3: Yeah, but they're hard to find. But once you find them, they school up, and there'll be a bunch of them. And you can fish for them year-round.
2: Well, my first thought, since you said it was popular, but I'm second-guessing myself, I want to go catfish.
3: Nope.
2: That's one that I know a lot of people eat a lot of.
1: And yeah. I might have missed it, but what kind of place are we getting these? Are we getting them in freshwater?
3: Freshwater, yeah. They catch a lot of them ice fishing, too. So we can go way up north and find them.
1: And they got a speckled body, but it sounds like you can kind of see through them a little bit.
3: The smaller ones that they were catching around here when they didn't have a limit on them.
1: Okay.
2: This isn't that real slimy fish, is it?
3: No.
2: Okay.
3: We don't have them around here.
2: I remember us talking about that weird snot fish that one time. And
3: snot rocket. Snot rocket. Pikes.
2: Yeah. Oh, yeah. I don't like that. That one just gives me a little PTSD every time we talk about fish.
3: Yeah.
1: As far as the shape of their bodies, are they a little kind of skinnier, more narrow?
3: Got a shape on them a lot like bass.
1: It's a kind of a stereotypical looking fish.
2: They are shaped like, wait for it, a fish.
1: Okay.
3: Yeah. You won't see them out on the ground.
2: No, they don't have legs. They don't run.
1: I don't know. I know it's probably wrong, but I keep thinking of a perch, but I know that's not right.
3: No.
2: Do people eat a lot of these fish?
3: If they can catch them, yeah.
2: But like if you were to say have a fish fry?
3: Yep. We used to keep them in plastic gallon jugs. Cut the top off of them, drop them in, freeze them in water, and put them in the freezer.
2: I'm pretty sure I have some of this in my freezer as we speak.
1: Halibut?
3: Nope.
1: If it's fish fried fish, would you say cod?
3: Nope.
2: I'm thinking crappie.
3: There you go.
2: Yeah. Oh. I got a bag of it in my freezer.
3: I must have found them in the freezer. I didn't know I had them. Because I haven't had them for a while.
2: That's usually the way things go at our house. Dad'll just find a random wild animal meat in the freezer. Yeah. Last time I went home, we just randomly had elk.
3: Digging for something for dinner and run across something I didn't even know I had.
2: Crappie is yummy. It's good stuff. Or as my father says, good stuff, Maynard.
3: Yeah, good stuff, Maynard.
0: Here's what's coming up.
1: What was the board game that you loved the most as a kid?
2: Oh.
1: It might be one of the ones that's no longer around.
2: Uh-oh.
1: That's coming up at 7:40.
0: Luke and Jeremy on 93.3 KIOA.
2: Oh, we know it.
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1: Did you guys play board games as a family growing up?
2: Sometimes.
1: Yeah.
2: I had a lot of board games. I played with my friends.
1: Yeah, I had a lot of board games as well, but my mom really liked to play card games.
2: Mm.
1: And so when there were... What?
2: I used to play Canasta with my grandma.
1: Canasta?
2: I used to play Canasta.
1: We were a Skip-Bo family.
2: Oh, no, I never did that.
1: Yeah. But when we did play board games, it was usually a lot of the classics. So it would be Scrabble, Trivial Pursuit, Monopoly.
2: You did the smart games.
1: We did. I think
2: I did things like Candyland and Life.
1: I think my mom's favorite, though, the one that she and I played the most, was probably Sorry.
2: Yeah.
1: We loved that game.
2: Yeah.
1: And I remember playing it recently. And when I say recently, I mean within the last, like, I don't know, 5 or 6 years. And just the flood of, like, nostalgia and memories coming back. Like, when you have to, like, you can land on the little arrow and then you can, like, slide over.
2: Mm-hmm.
1: That just, like, completely brought back memories.

0: And then I was looking at this this story about some games that people used to play back in like the 80s and 90s that are not here anymore.
1: Yeah, or they're here in different forms.
0: Yeah. And the one that I like first jumped out at was Mousetrap.
1: I don't know anybody who actually played the game Mousetrap.
0: Thank you.
1: There was like an actual board game, but all we ever did was just put together the mousetrap.
0: Yeah, that was the whole thing, is that you spent 10 minutes trying to assemble the mousetrap,
1: mm-hmm.
0: and then you kind of looked at each other and you're like, do you want to set it off?
1: Right.
0: And then you set it off and you're like, oh, that was cool, do it again. And you'd set it back up and you'd set it off again, and you look at each other and be like, you want to go outside?
1: Right. We got some Lincoln Logs, that'd be yeah. cool. But, like, there's an actual game.
0: Yeah, and I have played the game. Because the whole idea is to get around the board, and then you're trying to get to a certain point so that you can trap your person, your competitor in the mousetrap itself.
1: Oh, I don't even know what the point of the game was.
0: Yeah. You were trying to capture the other person.
1: Okay. See, if that had been a Trivial Pursuit question, I would have lost. Just gone. Done.
0: But there was a lot of really funny games that I was reading about, I guess. They've changed operation,
1: mm-hmm.
0: so now like it doesn't give you quite the shock like it used to.
1: The jolt?
0: Yeah, because like, I mean, not that it was like an electrical shock, but I mean, it buzzed you and it startled you,
1: mm-hmm.
0: because it would vibrate your hand.
1: Yeah.
0: But now I guess it just like buzzes a light.
1: It's a little bzzz.
0: Yeah, and it's not nearly as startling as it used to be.
1: I didn't realize this one because one of my favorite games changed and I didn't even realize it. Hungry Hungry Hippos.
0: Mm-hmm.
1: I think I still have my original Hungry Hungry Hippos from like the late 80s.
0: Okay.
1: It had metal balls.
0: They were metal?
1: They were metal.
0: I have no memory of them being metal.
1: Mine were metal, and I didn't even think about it until I read this article, because apparently it was originally released in 1978 and then peaked in the 80s and 90s. The original hippos had metal balls.
0: As well they should.
1: Okay.
0: We bought Hungry Hungry Hippos because Ben wanted to play it,
1: mm-hmm.
0: and it's totally changed now. First of all, you have to assemble it when you take it out of the box.
1: Oh.
0: And then if you want to actually be able to put it back properly in the box, they've got a way for you to sort of like collapse it on itself, but mm-hmm. you have to kind of reconfigure all the hippos, and it's really complicated. And so I just kind of threw everything back in the box.
1: Now that you say that, I don't think it actually fit back in the box ever.
0: It never came back apart.
1: No.
0: It was like, all one piece. Like, it was all, like,
1: the lid was
0: built.
1: Always wonky when you would try to put the box back together. So
0: oh, yeah,
1: that
0: no.
1: makes sense.
0: They've tried to make the packaging smaller, so now you can, like, take the hippos off of the board and all that, and it's a whole thing to put them away. Like, they go underneath now. It's a whole disaster.
1: I loved that game. I still love that game. Hungry Hippo is great.
0: Oh, yeah, it's a fun game. Have you played the one at Dave & Buster's that you actually, like, sit on?
1: No.
0: It's like a full-sized adult giant Hungry Hungry Hippos. You sit on a hippo and like hold this like giant handle, and you try to grab the balls that are like the size of, I don't know, they're like softballs.
1: Huh.
0: You know, I don't know if they still have it. It's been a minute since I've been to Dave & Buster's. I hope they still have it.
1: That's hilarious.
0: 515-244-4933. We want to know what your favorite board game was that you loved to play as a kid.
1: Yeah.
0: Did you have the Hungry Hungry Hippos with the metal balls?
1: Yeah.
0: I don't remember it.
1: Maybe you had Dream Phone and actually had a phone.
0: Oh, I remember that game. Mm-hmm. I never had it, but I had friends that had it.
1: I had friends that had it too. My mom wouldn't buy it for me.
0: 515-244-4933. Tell us about the board game that you loved to play as a kid. Call us or text us.
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1: Okay.
2: Apparently, the humidity later in this week is going to be, quote, miserable.
1: Fantastic.
2: So, I guess take what you will today and tomorrow, because at least the word miserable doesn't affect us yet.
1: Ugh.
2: It's going to be hot, though. Mostly sunny, high near 89, but not miserable. Mostly clear tonight with a low around 69, and then tomorrow, sunny, high near 91. Could possibly be some storm chances at some point, so almost miserable.
3: I'm Kate Garner, Duane Traffic Control. That construction on Highway 28 going into Valley Junction northbound is causing a little slowdown. But once you get into Valley Junction on 63rd Street northbound there, you will find more construction that leads to stop and go right at Grand Avenue and backing all the way up nearly to Railroad. So be patient as you go through there. Incident and accident-free around the metro otherwise. That's your Smile Power Traffic from Delta Dental of Iowa. 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
1: We got to talking about the board games that we used to play when we were kids because we ran across the story of some of the 80s and 90s board games that just kind of aren't around anymore, like Mousetrap.
2: Yeah.
1: Apparently, if it even is around, it's a new iteration of it. It's not the old classic version that we didn't actually play. We just set up the Mousetrap and then set off the Mousetrap.
2: Yeah.
1: And then put it away.
2: Right.
1: 515-244-4933. We want to know, what was the kind of board game you liked to play when you were a kid? Vic, on the South Side, what was yours?
3: It was actually two.
1: Okay.
3: I'd love to remember the game Life.
1: Oh, yeah.
3: Yeah, that game was fun. I think it's changed. And then even Monopoly. But I liked Life because you could, it was actually an ending. Monopoly just kept going on and on. Sometimes you just take the board and throw it.
1: I was going to say, the amount of times that I've actually finished a game of Monopoly, I think I can count on one hand.
3: I think so too, because it never ends.
1: Yeah, and I never got bored playing Life. I always liked trying to get through the entirety of that game.
3: Oh yeah, and then you mentioned Mousetrap. I did play that game, and you know, yeah, you're assembling the whole thing, and you know, but I wouldn't call it one of my favorite games, but I do remember that game because, you know, I was a teenager in the 80s.
2: On our text line, you can always text us, 515-244-4933. Number ending in 6342 says, my grandparents had a Mad Magazine game when I was a kid that was really fun to play. The point was to lose all of your money, and you had to do all sorts of silly stunts depending on what cards you selected.
1: Oh.
2: 3766, loved the board game Clue.
1: Yes.
2: The old Colonel Mustard, and also the game Aggravation. That was a crazy one as well. 6057, I don't know that this was my favorite as a kid, but I loved playing Chinese checkers with my grandma.
1: Okay, yeah.
2: To this day, it never happens, but I'm always up for a game of Chinese checkers if anybody wants to ask.
1: I never knew how to play that.
2: I feel like I did at one point, but I couldn't tell you how it worked now. And then our buddy Alex says, Electronic Battleship. It felt like an hour of programming for an hour or less of playtime, but it was electronic. Hashtag the future.
1: We like those futuristic electronic games.
2: Oh, yeah. They had lights.

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1: 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We got the story coming up next on 93.3 KIOA.

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1: Jeremy, did you ever, as a kid, threaten to run away from home?
2: I'm sure I probably did, but it didn't really make a lot of sense where I lived.
1: Mm-hmm.
2: Because it would have been too far to even get to the neighbor's house. So
1: it's like a mile to your neighbor.
2: Yeah, I'm sure I threatened to go live with grandma or something at some point.
1: I know that I threatened to leave my mom a time or two, and I would get so far as to like start packing in my room and making sure that she knew I was packing so that she would hopefully take me seriously and come in and resolve whatever issue I had.
2: Yeah.
1: But she would just let me sit there and throw my fit. And after about 5 minutes of packing, I'd get mad and come out crying and be like, why won't you stop me?
2: Oh my gosh.
1: I tried the threat on my grandparents because I lived with them for a few years. I tried that threat on them. They did not care.
2: Yeah, no.
1: They were like, good, go.
2: Do not engage.
1: You eat all our food anyway.
2: Right.
1: There's a video going around of some parents sitting around a table and they're going through their five-year-old daughter's backpack. She has gotten upset and because they did not let her take the toddler out of the playpen.
2: Yeah.
1: And so she got upset and said she was running away. Well, they wanted to check and make sure she was taking all the proper provisions with her when she ran away.
3: Can I see what you took to run away?
4: This is what Bop Bop took to run away. Half a loaf of bread, of course. Blueberries.
3: Oh, always. Yes. We have to have our fruit.
5: They're very good, you know, for your mouth movement.
4: Clothes.
3: Oh, thank goodness you took spare clothes.
4: Your water bottle.
3: Oh, thank goodness. Hydrated. Yeah, we gotta have
4: on
3: that.
4: The road.
3: Mm-hmm. It's a long walk.
4: And a Red Bull.
3: Oh, that's where that went. So that was mine. Where were you going?
6: I was going to somewhere else, like the neighbors.
3: Did they know you were coming?
6: Nobody was there.
3: Oh.
2: She went to the neighbors. Nobody was there.
1: Nobody was there.
2: So she had to come home.
1: Oh, man.
2: Poor thing.
1: And she had a lot more stuff in her bag. I mean, she took lunch meat.
2: She was ready. She was prepared. She took her pajamas.
1: And hats.
2: Yeah.
1: Because it's the summertime. You got to protect yourself. Sunglasses.
2: Mm-hmm.
1: She was ready, man. She had all the provisions. She did better than I did, I think, packing for running away. I don't even think I put together a backpack. I think I literally thought that when you run away, because I watched too many cartoons as a kid, when you run away from home, you literally have to do the like knapsack attached to the stick. like a hobo.
2: I could see that.
1: Riding the rails.
2: Yeah.
1: So, uh-huh. So I always sat out like the biggest piece of cloth I could find.
2: You're taking the tablecloth off the dining room table. Your mom's just like, okay.
1: She's like, well, can't wait to see where this is going.
2: There we go.
1: Yeah.

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2: Staying warm and actually probably going to end up getting warmer, says meteorologist John Rivas. Mostly sunny today, high of 89. We'll have a clear sky tonight, 69 for the low, and then sunshine tomorrow. There it is, getting warmer again. A high 91, but we do have some late afternoon and evening storm chances.
3: I'm Kate Garner, Des Moines Traffic Control. 8035 westbound between the Des Moines River Bridge and 86th Street, a bit slow. Also 8035 southbound between Douglas and Hickman, slow. And I-80 going west out of the West Mixer is slow between the Mixer and Jordan Creek Parkway. That's your Smile Power Traffic from Delta Dental of Iowa. 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
3: Nick from the South Side wants to play Beat Luke or Jeremy. It's our 80s and 90s pop culture trivia game. How goes it this morning, sir?
4: Going great. Just working here in Indianola.
3: Attaboy. Nice. All right. Well, Vic, you know how this game is going. You've played this before. We've got three questions from the 80s and the 90s. But first, we need to know who you're facing. Is it going to be Luke or Jeremy?
4: I'm going to play Jeremy.
3: All right. So Jeremy gets to exit the studio. While she does, I will put together your questions, Vic, from the 80s and the 90s. I can't tell you if you're right or wrong until Jeremy answers these same three questions. Here we go with question number one. Richard Dean Anderson played what title character from 1985 to 1992?
4: That was MacGyver.
3: Second question, what was the name of the very first video ever aired on MTV?
4: That was the Buggles video, Killed the Radio Star.
3: All right.
4: And that was August 1st, 1981 at 12:01 a.m.
3: Look at you with the extra credit, Vic. All right. All right, and finally, what candy bar had a red and yellow wrapper with a ruler on it, printed on it, to showcase its length?
4: My favorite candy bar, and I wish they brought it back, it's the Marathon Bar.
3: All right. Feeling very confident about his answers, I will go ahead and
4: wave. I got all of them today.
3: I'll wave Jeremy back into the studio so that she has her chance at these same three questions that Vic got from the 80s and the 90s. You feeling smart today, my friend?
5: I don't know if I ever feel smart. It's just whatever random things I can find in my brain.
3: All right, well, here is your first question. Richard Dean Anderson played the title character of what series from 1985 to 1992?
5: I do believe that is MacGyver.
3: Vic said MacGyver as well. Yes, it was, in fact, MacGyver. Question two, what was the first video that aired on MTV?
5: Video Killed the Radio Star.
3: Vic also said Video Killed the Radio Star. He threw in some extra credit as well. He mentioned not only that it was the Buggles, but that it aired at 12:01 a.m. on August 1st, 1981.
5: The day before my birthday.
3: That's right. You're both correct. Yes. Even though Vic did throw in some unneeded extra credit, I appreciate it.
5: Okay.
3: Because you know how I am.
5: He loves his extra credit.
3: All right, and finally, Jeremy, what candy bar had a red and yellow wrapper with a ruler printed on it to showcase its length?
5: What?
3: Candy bar.
5: Ruler?
3: A candy bar with a red and yellow wrapper with a ruler printed on it so that it could showcase the length. Very popular with men.
5: Gonna leave that alone. Thank you very much.
4: Did I finally beat Jeremy? Oh my
5: god. Hold on, Vic. Give me a second. Hang on.

0: Don't count your chickens yet.
1: You might have.
2: Yeah, we'll see.
1: God. Dang it. The only red candy bar I can think of is 100 grand, and I know that's not right.
0: 100 grand, is that your answer?
1: Yeah.
0: 100 grand is what Jeremy's going with.
1: I know it's wrong.
0: Vic went with the marathon bar.
1: I've never even heard of a marathon bar.
0: Well, you should probably read up on the marathon bar because that is the correct answer.
1: Seriously?
0: With a final score of 3-2.
1: Seriously?
0: Vic is victorious.
1: Oh, my God.
0: How about that?
1: You beat me with a candy bar?
2: That's right.
0: Vic has finally taken down Jeremy in Beat Luke or Jeremy. Congratulations, Vic.
1: I don't even know what to say.
2: Thank you.
0: Hey, all right.
1: Oh, my God.
2: Every dog has his day.
0: That's right. Vic, we will officially raise your name into the rafters here at the KIOA studios so that you can know in your heart that you are a champion of Beat Luke or Jeremy.
1: I need to know, though, what is a marathon bar?
2: It looks like it's weaved. It's kind of, I don't know, they don't make it anymore, but it's caramel and chocolate and it's really good, but they just don't make it anymore. I think you can find it online, but they don't sell it in the grocery stores anymore.
1: Of course something delicious would take me down.
0: Well, all that matters is that Vic is short for victorious this morning.
1: Fine. Yes.
0: Congratulations, Vic.
2: Thank you.
3: 93.3 KIOA with Luke and Jeremy in the morning. 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
2: Mm-hmm.
1: You've seen Oreo pretty much just make an art out of this. There's a new Oreo flavor every couple weeks.
2: Cinnamon roll, we're just talking about it.
1: Oh, it's so good.
2: You love them.
1: This might be one of the few flavors that I buy multiple packages of to like hoard.
2: Freeze them.
1: Because they are like blatantly like, these are limited edition. We are not going to keep these on the shelves. Meanwhile, there are some other dog crap flavors out there. But now Pringles is getting in on it. Now, you might remember that last summer, Pringles came out with like a line of Miller Lite infused chips.
2: Ugh.
1: And we tried them and they're not good. They were not good at all. Well, they've come out not only with another round of Miller Lite infused flavors this year. I think one of them is like, it might be a hot dog flavor and a burger flavor,
2: ew,
1: if I'm not mistaken.
2: Ew.
1: But they're also infused with Miller Lite. They've also come up with something even more different.
2: Mm-hmm.
1: It's not a potato chip. It is a hot dog bun.
2: Is it made out of pressed potato flakes like they're like their chips?
1: It's not, but it does come in the very recognizable Pringles can. But it is a hot dog bun flavored like Pringles potato chips.
2: So do you only get one?
1: No, you can get three different varieties. Well, yes, you get one bun per
2: tube?
1: Can. I think it may be either an 8-inch or a foot-long bun, but you get a package of three. What are you laughing at?
2: All I can think of now is that scene in Father of the Bride where Steve Martin is ripping open the hot dog buns because there's too many hot dog buns. And now we're only putting one hot dog bun in a tube of Pringles.
1: Yes.
2: And you can only get them online.
1: They are the Pringles Pop Dog Buns. They're dropping on July 8th. They are barbecue flavor, sour cream and onion, and honey mustard.
2: Mm.
1: And I got to say, I'm in.
2: I'm definitely down for some sour cream and onion. Like, those are my favorite Pringles.
1: These do look really good.
2: Do you think they're going to have like the dust? You know, when you eat like at least sour cream and onion, you always end up with that little layer of dust on your fingers.
1: Yeah.
2: Is that what's going to happen?
1: Maybe. Mm. I'm looking a little more into these. It says they are a limited edition line of 7.5-inch potato-based hot dog buns infused with three fan favorite Pringles flavors. Sour cream and onion, potato, barbecue, and honey mustard. They are going to be wrapped in Pringles cans. They will not be sold in stores. They're going to be sold online as part of two exclusive digital drops.
2: Okay.
1: So, of course, this is going to be one of those ones where it's like you try to buy it and 10 seconds later they're gone.
2: I'm having blind box Aldi withdrawal now.
1: Now, if you want to claim your free pack of buns, because the buns are free, but you have to buy a 3-pack of standard Pringles, the same flavors that the buns come in,
2: mm-hmm,
1: for $6.97. They're going to drop them on Wednesday at 11 o'clock Iowa time, and then again on Wednesday the 15th, which is National Hot Dog Day,
2: okay,
1: also at 11 o'clock Iowa time. 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
2: Why are you telling everybody? Because they're not going to get them.
1: You think they're going to remember?
2: I don't know, maybe.
1: I'm writing this down so I can get mine.
2: We're going to try it tomorrow, aren't
1: we? Yes, if we are.
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2: Mm-hmm.
1: I saw the word miserable.
2: Okay.
1: Apparently the humidity later in this week is going to be, quote, miserable.
2: Fantastic.
1: So I guess take what you will today and tomorrow, because at least the word miserable doesn't affect us yet.
2: Ugh.
1: It's going to be hot, though. Mostly sunny, high near 89, but not miserable. Mostly clear tonight with a low around 69, and then tomorrow, sunny, high near 91. Could possibly be some storm chances at some point, so almost miserable.
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3: So just how bad were the fireworks in the city around the 4th? We'll let you know in a few. But first, here's what's going on. Team USA's World Cup run is over.
4: Aw, man.
3: After a 4-1 loss to Belgium last night in the round of 16, Charles de Ketelaere scored twice and added an assist as Belgium advanced to the quarterfinals, ending the Americans' deepest World Cup run since the tournament expanded to 48 teams. Malik Tillman scored the lone goal for the U.S., but defensive mistakes and a costly goalkeeper error proved too much to overcome. The Americans were hoping to reach the World Cup quarterfinals for the first time since 2000.

0: 2002, but instead they were eliminated by Belgium for the second straight World Cup. Belgium. They now advance to face Spain, while all three North American co-hosts, the U.S., Mexico, and Canada, have all been knocked out of the tournament.
1: Did we know Belgium was really good at soccer?
0: I gotta say, I thought this was gonna be a slam dunk, not to mix my sports metaphors, but I guess Belgium is quite good at soccer.
1: Who knew?
0: Or football. Football is life
1: football
0: in Belgium.
1: It's life. And a children's book, by the way.
0: Yes.
1: The Des Moines Fire Department has a new $1.7 million ladder truck at Station 6 on Southeast 6th Street. The new vehicle, called Truck 6, they did there, is one of six ladder trucks in the city's fleet.
0: I'm catching a theme, yeah.
1: A little bit. Fire Chief Jonathan Lund says the crew assigned to the truck is expected to respond to more than 30,000 calls and around 600 structure fires over the next decade. The new truck replaces the previous Truck 6, which had been in service since 2018 and handled more than 20,000 emergency calls.
0: That's a lot.
1: That is a lot.
0: Well, speaking of things that firefighters sometimes go after, Des Moines saw significantly less fireworks damage to city property this 4th of July compared to last year. The city reported damage or debris at 5 parks and trail areas. That's down from 12 locations during the 2025 holiday. Police responded to more than 3,300 calls over the holiday weekend, with about 9% of those related to fireworks, although no fireworks citations were issues. The Des Moines Fire Department handled 22 fireworks-related calls, including 2 fires caused by improperly disposed fireworks that damaged detached structures. City officials say that while overall damage was down, they continue to remind people to clean up debris and properly dispose of fireworks to prevent fires. I saw some pictures from some of the area parks where people were just bringing all their fireworks shows and then just leaving all the trash.
1: Yeah.
0: Which is kind of a D move. So, I mean, if you're going to do that, you're not supposed to be shooting them off in the parks anyway.
1: You can't do that in the first place.
0: But if you are going to do that, at the very least, take all your crap with you. Don't leave it for someone else.
1: Or just don't do it because it's against the rules.
0: Don't do it, but if you are going to break the rules, at least clean up after yourself.
1: Or just don't break the rules.
0: Yes. That's the buzz this morning. It's Luke and Jeremy here on KIOA.

0: And hang on a sec. We're looking through the list of songs we keep in our Lisa Frank folder. That's a good one.
1: It's Luke and Jeremy's 90s at 9
0: 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Coming up next.

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1: Come here, baby. You know you drive me up a wall, the way you make good for all the nasty tricks you

0: Des Moines Greatest Hits, 93.3 KIOA. It is the 90s at 9. And I just have all of these fond memories of back in the 90s. Cruising. That's what we called it in Joplin, Missouri. Here it is, Scooping the Loop. And it was just so much fun to get all of our friends together. And we'd get in my 1972 Pontiac Le Mans. And we would take the big double CD boom box and seat belt it into the back seat because I didn't have a CD player. And there was one CD that we always started every night out when we would go cruising. It was LFO. I don't know why. This was just like the epitome of 90s cruising music for me anyway. So hopefully you remember this fondly. Mm-hmm. And I know it's sad that there's only one original member left, but we still love and get that nice warm feeling every time we hear it. It's LFO, Summer Girls, my pick for 90s and 9 here on KIOA.
1: Yeah. I like it when the girls stop by in the summer.

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0: A with Luke and Jeremy's 90s at 9. Mm-hmm. It's presented by Chicago Speakeasy, serving Des Moines for over 42 years. Jeremy, when I was younger, I used to like to imagine what it would be like to be in a singing group.
1: Yeah.
0: I knew I couldn't sing, so I would be perfectly fine being the guy in the background who just sort of got the choreography. You know, Danny Wooding it, as we like to say sometimes.
1: Oh, okay.
0: And I knew that there was no chance for me to be in most groups because they were all just the best looking guys.
1: See, I imagine you being in the Mighty Mighty Bosstones.
0: I'm the dancing guy.
1: Dances. Yeah.
0: He has no musical ability whatsoever.
1: Or really rhythm.
0: Not even that, no. But I did think if I ever had a chance of being in like a singing group or like a guy group, that I had a shot at being in Color Me Bad.
1: Okay.
0: Because these four guys were the most average looking guys.
1: Okay.
0: Of like any of the guy singing groups of the 90s and even the late 80s. Like they had like one kind of heartthrobby guy.
1: Mm-hmm.
0: And then everybody else was just sort of like some dude.
1: But here's the problem. They can all sing.
0: I understand that. Yes.
1: You can be average if you can sing.
0: Fair enough. I just, like I said, I didn't have any illusions that this was actually going to happen, but I thought, okay, if I have a chance with anybody, it's this group.
1: All right.
0: Alas, here I am. There they are. We never quite merged paths. I think the only time we ever merged paths was at a concert at the Iowa State Fair.
1: Or right now.
0: Or right now, yes. So I'm going to play All for Love. It's Luke and Jeremy's 90s at 9 here on 93.3 KIOA.

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1: Jeremy's dad is on the loose and he's ready to kill and or grill whatever he comes across.
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0: The man, the myth, the meat. 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
1: He kills, he grills, all the while bringing his folksy air to it all.
2: Why do you got to make it sound fancy?
1: Because he is fancy. He's fancy in his own way.
2: No, he is not. He will be the first one to tell you he is not fancy.
1: He's the everyman's kind of fancy.
2: Sure,
1: He's Jeremy's dad for another edition of Kill It and Grill It.
2: So what are we going to do today, Dad?
3: Let's go fishing.
2: Oh.
1: Okie dokie.
2: Luke's favorite.
3: We haven't been fishing in a while.
1: We haven't.
3: These guys here, we catch them a lot around here. They're kind of got a greenish silver background and speckled with black dots. They have 5 to 9 spines across their back for defense. They're hard to find, but once you find them, you can catch a bunch of them. I mean, the limit is anywhere from 15 to 30, and 5 years ago, there was no limit on them all. You'd catch all you wanted, but they've put a limit on them the last 3 or 4 years.
1: Is it because they're getting a little rare?
3: Yeah, because guys go out with cooler fulls and catch everything they catch, they keep.
1: Oh.
3: Heck, you can hold them up in the sunlight and read paper through them. They're just not big enough to be kept, but we fillet all ours. They're white, flaky meat, roll them in cornbread, and drop them in the grease.
2: Okay.
3: A lot of people say they're the best fish to catch. Them and bluegill.
1: Bluegill is considered a good fish to catch?
3: Yeah.
2: And to eat? You don't eat bluegill, do you?
3: Yeah, they're real sweet.
1: Okay.
3: Almost like candy.
1: But this one that we're trying to guess here, how does it taste?
3: Real sweet meat, almost like candy.
1: Oh, okay.
2: Same thing.
1: So very much like bluegill. Okay.
2: Yes, very much like bluegill.
3: Yeah, but they're hard to find. But once you find them, they school up, and there'll be a bunch of them. And you can fish for them year-round.
2: Well, my first thought, since you said it was popular, but I'm second-guessing myself, I want to go catfish.
3: Nope.
2: That's one that I know a lot of people eat a lot of.
1: And yeah. I might have missed it, but what kind of place are we getting these? Are we getting them in freshwater?
3: Freshwater, yeah. They catch a lot of

0: ice fishing too. Mm. So we can go way up north and find them.
1: And they got a speckled body, but it sounds like you can kind of see through them a little bit.
0: The smaller ones that they were catching around here when they didn't have a limit on.
1: Okay.
2: This isn't that real slimy fish, is it?
0: No.
2: Okay.
0: We don't have them around here.
2: I remember us talking about that weird snot fish that one time. And
0: snot rocket.
2: Yeah.
0: Snot rocket. Pikes. Yeah.
2: Oh, yeah. I don't like that. That one just gives me a little PTSD every time we talk about fish.
0: Yeah.
1: As far as the shape of their bodies, are they a little kind of skinnier, like shape, more narrow?
0: Got a shape on them a lot like bass.
1: It's a kind of a stereotypical looking fish.
2: They are shaped like, wait for it, a fish.
1: Okay.
0: Yeah. You won't see them out on the ground.
2: No, they don't have legs. They don't run.
1: I don't know. I know it's probably wrong, but I keep thinking of a perch, but I know that's not right.
0: No.
2: Do people eat a lot of these fish?
0: If they can catch them, yeah.
2: But like if you were to say have a fish fry?
0: Yep. We used to keep them in plastic gallon jugs. Cut the top off of them, drop them in, freeze them in water, mm-hmm. and put them in the freezer.
2: I'm pretty sure I have some of this in my freezer as we speak.
1: Halibut?
0: Nope.
1: If it's fish fried fish, would you say cod?
0: Nope.
2: I'm thinking crappie.
0: There you go.
2: Yeah. Oh. I got a bag of it in my freezer.
0: I must have found them in the freezer. I didn't know I had them because I haven't had them for a while.
2: That's usually the way things go at our house. Dad'll just find a random wild animal meat in the freezer. Yeah. Last time I went home, we just randomly had elk.
0: Digging for something for dinner and run across something I didn't even know I had.
2: Crappie is yummy. It's good stuff. Or as my father says, good stuff, Maynard.
0: Yeah, good stuff, Maynard.
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1: Oh, tomorrow we are so back, Jeremy.
2: Yeah, we are.
1: We are so very back at our breakfast tour at Early Bird. This time around, we are going to be up at the Ankeny location, and we certainly hope that you can stop by, join us, have some breakfast, have some drinks, have some laughs. It's going to be a good time.
2: It's always so fun.
1: It is, yes. And I love the Ankeny location. I mean, I don't have a favorite location yet, so it's hard for me to be like, I really love Ankeny over East Village, but then again, I also really love the East Village location.
2: They're like your children. You have to love them all.
1: I know. You have to love them equally. Yes. Except for you, West Des Moines. No, I'm just kidding.
2: Wow. Okay.
1: Well, we're not doing West Des Moines, so I don't have anything to base it off of, but I'm sure it is lovely.
2: Still. That's like the kid that moved away to college. You don't see him very often.
1: Like, I married their mom after that one kid moved away to college. I'm sure they're perfectly fine, but these are the only two kids I know.
2: Wow.
1: Is that weird?
2: That got real deep real quick. I don't really know what just happened. I was just trying to make a joke.
1: It was weird.
2: Now I know how you feel during dad jokes when you take it too far.
1: These are the jokes.
2: Uh-huh.
1: So yeah, tomorrow we'll be live with the whole show up at Early Bird in Ankeny on South Ankeny Boulevard. Come and say hi and join us for the show.

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0: Des Moines' greatest hits. 93.3 KIOA. I'm Hunter. Good morning. Nike has another new shoe out. It's called the Nike Mind. It's supposed to be mind-altering. Yes, it's a shoe, and it's supposed to affect your mind. Apparently, it stimulates sensory nerves in the foot to help reduce activity in the brain and prevent daydreaming and your mind from wandering. And what was I saying again?
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1: And we are drying up. KCCI Storm Team 8 forecast, mostly sunny with a high near 89. Mostly clear skies tonight with a low of 69. Going to be sunny with a high near 91 tomorrow. There is a chance, though, of some late afternoon and evening storms.
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When DeBarge recorded Rhythm of the Night, the whole group got together and they wanted it to sound like a street party. They got the idea from Lionel Richie's All Night Long. Yep, I hear it in Rhythm.

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I'm Hunter. Happy because it's World Chocolate Day. I'm celebrating with a chocolate cake from Nothing Bundt Cakes. 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
1: KCCI Storm Team 8 forecast, another mostly sunny day, warming up to 89. Mostly clear tonight with a low of 69. We do have a chance of evening storms late tomorrow afternoon. Tomorrow otherwise going to be mostly sunny and a high near 91.

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Tonight, Journey is going to be at Casey Center. Finally, the rescheduled show from back in April. It's going to be fantastic. Des Moines' Greatest Hits, 93.3 KIOA with Michael Jackson.

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It's kind of like a practice fair. The Dallas County Fair is going on now at the Dallas County Fairgrounds. You know, getting you ready for the state fair.

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Some bands can just do it. This one formed in 1986 and released this song in 1986. Cutting Crew, I Just Died in Your Arms.

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I'll tell you what you can do. You can leave us messages with the open mic feature. That's what you can do.

0: 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Sadly, Team USA, U.S. men's soccer team, out of World Cup contention. They lost to Belgium last night. So, got to watch the rest of the tournament from the sidelines. Now they're on to the quarterfinals. Belgium, that is, not the U.S. And as I'm not really watching World Cup, I'm only watching the highlights. A lot of the players are wearing pink cleats on the pitch. And I thought, hey, look, everybody's supporting breast cancer awareness. That's apparently not the case. The reason so many athletes are wearing pink cleats is that pink provides a high contrast on the field on television. It sits opposite green on the color wheel, so it can be clearly seen. They just want to be seen.
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This just might be the greatest thing since pretzel buns. Pringles selling flavored hot dog buns in Pringles cans. It's not a joke. It's a limited edition stunt to celebrate National Hot Dog Day, which happens to be next Wednesday. They even came out with a commercial online. So watch for Pringles hot dog buns. What a great idea. Des Moines' greatest hits, 93.3 KIOA. Here's Michael Jackson.

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Do you know what today is? Today is National Dive Bar Day. It's a good dive bar. What do you think? Carl's Place? That'd probably be my choice. What's yours? John Cougar Mellencamp, Des Moines' greatest hits, 93.3 KIOA.

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0: KCCI Storm Teammate forecast with a mostly sunny Tuesday in store for us. High near 89, tonight's low 69. Tomorrow's high warming up to 91 with sunny skies and a chance of late afternoon and evening thunderstorms.
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I always consider Dead or Alive kind of a wannabe culture club. 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

0: 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I'm Hunter. Hello. Good afternoon. Hey, have you ever heard of the five-year stranger theory? Let's see if you agree with it. The five-year stranger theory, it's an idea that many of the people that you interact with today, your coworkers, your neighbors, your friends, are going to feel like strangers in about 5 years. It's because life changes naturally shift who stays in your orbit. It's often used as a reminder to focus on yourself and protect your energy. It encourages you to invest energy in relationships that truly matter, set boundaries, and prioritize self-care rather than trying to please everyone who may soon be gone. I don't know. Do you agree? Disagree?
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Legally Blonde, there's another one out, kind of like a prequel. I love the movie. I love the original, you know, the whole bend and snap.

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2: KCCI Storm Team 8 forecast. It is a good day for Blank Park Zoo if you're going. Mostly sunny with a high near 89. Stay hydrated, sunscreen. Mostly clear skies tonight, low about 69. Going to be sunny in 91 tomorrow. And then late tomorrow afternoon into the evening, got a chance of some thunderstorms.
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0: Des Moines' greatest hits, 93.3 is KIOA. Good afternoon. I'm Jimmy Wright. Thank you so much for listening to KIOA this afternoon. And it's this time of the year, my favorite time. The fairs kicks off, and of course, the county fairs all over. The Dallas County Fair kicks off today, and this afternoon, there is a firefighter show, and the carnival, it is wide open. A lot of fun at the carnival until 10 o'clock tonight at the Dallas County Fair. So if you are looking for something to do, Dallas County Fair is a place to be with 93.3 KIOA.
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It's KIOA. A big happy birthday to my buddy Gary McCall of Ankeny, celebrating a huge birthday today. Happy birthday, Gary. Have the bestest birthday with KIOA.

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The show is going to be unbelievable. 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
1: Brian Leach with Service Legends, and I'm sitting on a summer's worth of dirty little secrets. One of my home comfort heroes found a beautiful wedding ring cleaning out some ductwork, and I can only imagine the discomfort for Rytec, doing his very best to present his findings to the lady of the house, without looking like he was proposing. Funny thing is, she never lost a wedding ring. 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
4: Here's your KCCI Storm Teammate forecast. River flood warnings in effect until 7:40 tonight. Otherwise, it's going to be clear, 70 for overnight low. Tomorrow, just a few clouds with a high of 91, and then a chance of scattered thunderstorms on Thursday with a high of 85. Looks more the same on Friday, partly cloudy, 85. Sunshine, it's 90 on KIOA.
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Des Moines' greatest hits, 93.3 KIOA. We'll set your clock a little bit early tomorrow morning. Wake up with Luke and Jeremy because they're going to be in Ankeny at the breakfast tour. So swing on by on your way to work, grab some coffee, grab some breakfast, and say hello and have some fun at Early Bird. I will be there chomping down on some breakfast, delicious breakfast at Early Bird. And of course, we'll have breakfast specials going on while we're there, too. We got the City Bobs and the Hash Holes on 93.3.

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Des Moines' greatest hits, 93.3 KIOA. You know, there's nothing better than some live music and Faculty Lounge. These guys are great. I love watching them live. And they're going to be in Windsor Heights tonight, starting at 7 on KIOA.

0: I'm Tony Jones. Des Moines traffic control. North and eastbound 8035. Already slow out there on the west side, starting at the West Mix, making your way up towards University. 235, on the other hand, wide open as you're making your way past 14th. That on both sides of the highway. 141, great shape both in and out of the metro. And that's your smile-powered traffic from Delta Dental of Iowa. For your smile, for your health, for your community.
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3: I'm Tony Jones, Des Moines Traffic Control, south and westbound, 8035, loading up and slowing down, coming up on Douglas, making your way south of Hickman, northbounders on 8035. You're going to find slowdowns with speeds into the teens, making that approach to University. Looks like it's getting a little bit more crowded westbound, 235, right around 56th, but not too slow yet. And that's your smile-powered traffic from Delta Dental of Iowa. For your smile, for your health, for your community.
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2: Here's your KCCI Storm 2-Bay forecast. River flood warning in effect until 7:40 today. And the Des Moines River, the banks are full. Clear tonight, 74 low, and tomorrow, partly cloudy, warming things up to 91. And scattered thunderstorms on Thursday, just a bit cooler, high of 85. It's 91 on 93.3 KIOA.
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Des Moines' greatest hits, 93.3 KIOA. Tomorrow morning, we're going to have some fun. Yeah, you can have fun in the morning. Early Bird is Luke and Journey's breakfast tour starting at 6. Hey.

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0: I'm Tony Jones, Des Moines Traffic Control. This afternoon's commute getting busy. You're going to find slowing traveling westbound on 235. This is going to start just past Keough, and it'll take you all the way out towards 56. Now, through that stretch, you're going to find speeds in the mid-20s. Eastbound 235 is going slow as well. This begins at the West Mix all the way towards 73rd. North and eastbound, 8035, still very slow from that ramp from westbound 235 going up to University. And then westbounders on I-80, speeds are going to be slow as you're making your way off of the West Mix out towards Jordan Creek Parkway. And that's your smile-powered traffic from Dell to Dental of Iowa. For your smile, for your health, for your community.
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minutes. Thank you so much for listening to 93.3 KIOA. A big happy birthday high five to Russ Keith of Johnston. Always listening to KIOA, especially on his birthday. He's got it cranked up extra loud. Happy birthday, Keith. Have a great one. 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
3: I'm Tony Jones, Des Moines Traffic Control. It's a busy drive around the metro, but we are stall and accident-free as far as that highway ride goes. The eastbound lanes of 235, they're running heavy right now. It's going to begin just as you're getting off the ramp at that West Mix, making your way all the way out towards 22nd. Speeds are going to be running in the mid-20s through that entire stretch. Westbound 235, pretty slow right now, right around MLK, with speeds similar to those eastbound slowdowns. North and eastbound, 8035, heavy. That stretch for getting off of that West Mix up north of University has been slow for a while now. Today, no different. Speeds in the teens. South and westbound, 8035, heavy from 141 down south of Hickman. Those westbound lanes of I-80, they're going to be slow just west of the West Mix. And that's your smile-powered traffic from Dell to Dental of Iowa. For your smile, for your health, for your community.

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Hey, we're giving you another reason to jam out tonight, 7 o'clock, with my brother the headset, Tony Lorino. 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

Des Moines' greatest hits, 93.3 KIOA. I'm Jimmy Wright. Well, in just a few minutes, the I-Cubs will be throwing out the first pitch against St. Paul over Principal Park at 6:38. Don't want to miss the big game tonight. I-Cubs at home all week long. 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

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It's KIOA. Every Friday at 5, you got to join me as we officially kick off the weekend. 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

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Tomorrow morning, bright and early at 6 a.m., it's Luke and Journey's breakfast tour at the Ankeny location. We're going to be early birds, so swing on by before breakfast. And while you're there eating breakfast, yeah, one lucky dine-in guest. They're going to be scoring $10 in flock bucks, too. We're going to do that every hour. And your chance to win a $50 early bird gift card. So much fun tomorrow morning.

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